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1: They know that they're still level set, and that's why you become a number six, because you've done what you've done and your ceiling is much higher than what it is right now in the present.
2: All right. Well, I hope for the rest of the rankings we have a little shakeup between the two of us, because I also have Caleb Williams as my
1: number six.
2: I do.
1: I love that.
2: To build off of everything Gabe just said, I think one of the things that makes Caleb Williams really good is his creativity as well. Like, you almost see a little bit of Patrick Mahomes in there, of just improvising and making stuff out of dead plays. And granted, like, that shouldn't be happening every play, and Chicago fans kind of close their eyes sometimes when he rolls out of the pocket. But being able to do that, I think, is something that sets him apart from other quarterbacks. So I'm going Caleb Williams with my sixth one. Gabe, we're going to take a quick break here on the other side. We will finish up five, working our way up to our number one quarterback as we rank our top 10 NFL quarterbacks heading into the 2026 upcoming season. More to come on the other side. BetMGM Tonight continues on.
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6: A better life with Dr. Sanjay Gupta.
7: Slowly but surely, AI is seeping its way into every corner of our lives. One area perhaps I didn't expect is diet advice. A new study out of Turkey found that chatbots are recommending to teen boys and girls that they restrict their daily calories to dangerously low levels and eat a balance of nutrients that are kind of out of whack. Remember, teenagers are growing, one pediatrician told us. If they aren't getting enough nutrition, it can really stunt their growth on a number of levels. And in extreme cases, it can lead to significant health consequences. Large language models, LLMs, they are designed to agree with you. So if you're looking to lose weight, they're going to push you pretty hard in that direction. They also sometimes don't know how to tell the difference between good information and bad information. And you know who does? Your doctor. I'm Dr. Sanjay Gupta, helping you live a better life.
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14: A better life with Dr. Sanjay Gupta.
15: 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And do they really work? Well, first, let's talk about actual magnesium. That's an essential mineral that is needed for more than 300 different processes in the body, according to one dietitian. And most people get enough of it simply from the foods they eat. Now, if you're not getting enough, there are a few different types of supplements you can try. 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Now, when it comes to the science, we looked into this, and I gotta say, there's not a lot of strong evidence that magnesium supplements will actually help you sleep. They might help you manage pain, they might help you lower your stress levels, or work to get your muscles to relax. And maybe it's those things then that help you get some better sleep. I'm Dr. Sanjay Gupta, helping you live a better life.
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7: You ever wake up in the middle of the night or maybe first thing in the morning and notice drool on your pillow? Unless you're sleeping next to someone who hasn't already seen all your good, bad, and ugly, it's probably not that big a deal and not anything to worry about unless it's something that just started happening recently. When people drool at night, it's often because of a stuffy nose, acid reflux, or being a mouth breather. People who sleep on their stomach or side are more likely to drool than someone who sleeps on their back. But in some cases, drooling at night can be a warning sign of something more serious, like dental issues, sleep apnea, or even early symptoms of Parkinson's disease. If you're at all concerned about this, the best place to start is with an ENT doctor, an ears, nose, and throat doctor. They can recommend a sleep study to possibly get some answers. I'm Dr. Sanjay Gupta, helping you live a better life.
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5: Recent survey conducted by Common Sense Media found one-third of teenagers prefer AI companions over humans for serious conversations. There's a term for that: social offloading. And experts we talked to warned that this habit could be stunting emotional growth, leaving an already isolated generation who came of age during the pandemic even less prepared for the messiness of human interaction. Sure, AI can help you polish whatever it is you're looking to say, but that's not very human, right? It's the messiness that makes our interactions with each other so real. It's also what makes them so validating, help us to develop our confidence, our voice, our deep bonds with each other. Psychiatrists we talked to encouraged turning to family or friends when you're struggling to express yourself. They are keen to help. I'm Dr. Sanjay Gupta, helping you live a better life.
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8: You ever wake up in the middle of the night or maybe first thing in the morning and notice drool on your pillow? Unless you're sleeping next to someone who hasn't already seen all your good, bad, and ugly, it's probably not that big a deal and not anything to worry about unless it's something that just started happening recently. When people drool at night, it's often because of a stuffy nose, acid reflux, or being a mouth breather. People who sleep on their stomach or side are more likely to drool than someone who sleeps on their back. But in some cases, drooling at night can be a warning sign of something more serious, like dental issues, sleep apnea, or even early symptoms of Parkinson's disease. If you're at all concerned about this, the best place to start is with an ENT doctor, an ears, nose, and throat doctor. They can recommend a sleep study to possibly get some answers. I'm Dr. Sanjay Gupta, helping you live a better life.

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1: We've got Mike Maniscalco, the voice of the Stanley Cup champion Carolina Hurricanes, joining us in 20 minutes. They've got a parade on Saturday. Let's go to Jim, who's in Seattle. New rule on the show is, if you're at a World Cup match, then you move to the front of the line. I don't know that Jim was at the World Cup match, but I see that Jim's from Seattle. If memory serves, he does some work at the stadium, maybe? I don't know. I think that's what you told me before, Jim. Jim, were you at this game?
3: Yes, I do security for the Seahawks, Mariners, Sounders, and did World Cup soccer today. We have here 7 o'clock delay, 1,200 security guys working, and they didn't open gate. They opened the gates at 8:30 for 12 o'clock start, but people are lined up at 7 o'clock to get in, even though they had tickets. They wanted in.
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11: You ever wake up in the middle of the night or maybe first thing in the morning and notice drool on your pillow? Unless you're sleeping next to someone who hasn't already seen all your good, bad, and ugly, it's probably not that big a deal and not anything to worry about unless it's something that just started happening recently. When people drool at night, it's often because of a stuffy nose, acid reflux, or being a mouth breather. People who sleep on their stomach or side are more likely to drool than someone who sleeps on their back. But in some cases, drooling at night can be a warning sign of something more serious, like dental issues, sleep apnea, or even early symptoms of Parkinson's disease. If you're at all concerned about this, the best place to start is with an ENT doctor, an ears, nose, and throat doctor. They can recommend a sleep study to possibly get some answers. I'm Dr. Sanjay Gupta, helping you live a better life.
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0: 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Here's Josh Graham.
1: What's your level of belief in the U.S. men's national team after today? 310-840-4910 if you want in on Westwood One Sports Night. Zlatan Ibrahimovic seems to have some belief. Here's an exchange he had with Rebecca Lowe following the United States' win on Fox.
2: And I want one word from you. Can the U.S. win this World Cup, yes or no?
3: Yes.
2: Okay, Zlatan has spoken.
1: Can the United States win the World Cup was the question, and Zlatan gave you the emphatic answer. That studio crew has been very good so far in this cup. Creating a lot of buzz, that's usually a good sign for a studio crew. Rebecca is beloved by EPL fans. Alexi Lalas, colorful. Colorful's a good way to put it with Lalas. Could be a bit controversial sometimes. Thierry Henry, legend. Zlatan Ibrahimovic, legend. And they're not just names. They're names that say interesting things, and that's not always a given. In fact, while we're playing sound from the Fox TV crew, we probably should react to what Thierry Henry had to say, too, because Thierry Henry, for those who are unfamiliar with his background, one of the great French soccer players of all time. But he should be taken very seriously in the context of the U.S. discourse because he played for an underdog World Cup champion French team. You might not associate the French with being underdogs in international soccer.

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7: Did you know that almost half the vegetables and more than three quarters of the fruit that we eat in this country come from just one state, California? Yeah, it's true. And according to a new report by the Environmental Working Group, a health advocacy organization, a lot of this produce is tainted with PFAS, which are sometimes referred to as forever chemicals. Why? Well, the EPA says pesticides keep America's food supply safe, abundant, and affordable. And of course, these chemicals are used in every state, not just California. Now, if you are worried, though, about how much you're consuming, the best thing to do is to buy organic produce, if and when you can. Organic or not, you should rinse all fruits and vegetables under running water. Don't use any soap. And as one epidemiologist told us, use a brush on sturdier items like carrots, potatoes, and cucumbers. I'm Dr. Sanjay Gupta, helping you live a better life.
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1: What a show. JP Della Camera. Legendary Fox Sports World Cup announcer joining us from Kansas City. He's got one of the matches he's going to be calling on Fox tomorrow. And Mike Maniscalco. In just a few hours, the Carolina Hurricanes will be having a victory parade for the Stanley Cup win earlier in the week. It was great to catch up with the voice of the Canes, Mike Maniscalco. If you missed any of that, you can find it on our podcast, Apple Podcast, and on Spotify, just searching Westwood One Sports Night. 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It's how you can watch the show in addition to listening to it. However and wherever you listen or watch, greatly appreciate that. On the weekends, a reminder, you can catch Linnell Willingham in just a little bit. He'll be on from 8 to 11 a.m. I will be on 4 to 7 p.m. with you. So I hope you'll be hanging out with us. That'll be during North Carolina's College World Series matchup with Oklahoma. Due to weather, that got moved up to a 3 p.m. Eastern start in Omaha Saturday. The same schedule for Sunday as well. Let's close out today's program by putting the show to bed.

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8: Recent survey conducted by Common Sense Media found one-third of teenagers prefer AI companions over humans for serious conversations. There's a term for that. Social offloading. And experts we talked to warned that this habit could be stunting emotional growth, leaving an already isolated generation who came of age during the pandemic even less prepared for the messiness of human interaction. Sure, AI can help you polish whatever it is you're looking to say, but that's not very human, right? It's the messiness that makes our interactions with each other so real. 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Psychiatrists we talked to encouraged turning to family or friends when you're struggling to express yourself. They are keen to help. I'm Dr. Sanjay Gupta, helping you live a better life.
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1: I'm a 40-year-old man that walked in there to get his high school diploma. I wasn't sure if I could do it. It was very hard.
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3: You ever wake up in the middle of the night or maybe first thing in the morning and notice drool on your pillow? Unless you're sleeping next to someone who hasn't already seen all your good, bad, and ugly, it's probably not that big a deal and not anything to worry about unless it's something that just started happening recently. When people drool at night, it's often because of a stuffy nose, acid reflux, or being a mouth breather. People who sleep on their stomach or side are more likely to drool than someone who sleeps on their back. But in some cases, drooling at night can be a warning sign of something more serious, like dental issues, sleep apnea, or even early symptoms of Parkinson's disease. If you're at all concerned about this, the best place to start is with an ENT doctor, an ears, nose, and throat doctor. They can recommend a sleep study to possibly get some answers. I'm Dr. Sanjay Gupta, helping you live a better life.
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10: You ever wake up in the middle of the night or maybe first thing in the morning and notice drool on your pillow? Unless you're sleeping next to someone who hasn't already seen all your good, bad, and ugly, it's probably not that big a deal and not anything to worry about unless it's something that just started happening recently. When people drool at night, it's often because of a stuffy nose, acid reflux, or being a mouth breather. People who sleep on their stomach or side are more likely to drool than someone who sleeps on their back. But in some cases, drooling at night can be a warning sign of something more serious, like dental issues, sleep apnea, or even early symptoms of Parkinson's disease. If you're at all concerned about this, the best place to start is with an ENT doctor, an ears, nose, and throat doctor. They can recommend a sleep study to possibly get some answers. I'm Dr. Sanjay Gupta, helping you live a better life.
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10: A better life with Dr. Sanjay Gupta.
11: Heart disease is still the leading cause of death here in the United States and around the world. But what if there was something you could do earlier in life to reduce the odds of becoming a statistic? Well, here in the United States, tens of millions of adults already take a statin to lower their cholesterol. 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How early are we talking? In your 30s, believe it or not. Of course, you need to talk to your doctor about whether statins are right for you, but you should know that the evidence is really starting to stack up that shows the earlier you get a jump on reducing lifelong exposure to plaque-causing lipids and lipoproteins, the better the odds are going to be for you. Make sure you get your cholesterol checked. That's the first step. I'm Dr. Sanjay Gupta, helping you live a better life.

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12: You know, there's situations in life where nobody wins, and in the end, when a star wants a trade out of a certain market in the NBA, nobody actually really wins because everybody's hands are forced. I'm at Nick Eschew, streaming live on YouTube as well. Giannis trade watch continues, and it sounds like we're down to, at least at this point, unless somebody jumps in, Celtics or Heat, he'd be willing to sign an extension with both. The Heat have kind of been at the top of the conversation for a while. The complicated part on the Celtics side of things is the Celtics kind of want to do a one-for-one. It's like, here's Giannis for Jaylen Brown. Well, Jaylen Brown doesn't want to go to Milwaukee. So then the Bucks are going to have to turn around and probably flip him, because what's the point in doing this, and really, does that benefit you as a rebuild? If you're getting a guy right now, you shouldn't be trying to win now. It should be about the future and building that way. And look, Giannis has never, like, said it publicly that he wants a trade. We know he wants a trade, so it counts as a trade request. He's just doing it in his way that's really annoying, where it's like, I want to get back out there and play. All right, get over it. We all know the season's lost. Just finish up. Let's get this done in the offseason. The Bucks held on to Giannis way too long. And I've said this so many times, right? Loyalty is overrated. Loyalty is for you, the fan, and that's it. No one else is actually loyal. Owners are loyal to their team making a profit. Even if they want to win, they still want the team to be successful financially. Players are loyal to the team that they're playing for the time, and you get traded, it's going to move on, and they may have love for that team and that franchise, but doesn't always end up being the case. Fans are the only true loyal people out there in sports, and that's fine. That's what makes being a fan great. It's what makes it a emotional roller coaster. It's what makes, for me, watching my Knicks win a championship, and at the same time knowing this team not that long ago won less than 20 games. So it's like, you have to suffer. That's part of it. It's the way that it goes. But right now, the Bucks truly are asking just

0: It was a goal that I wanted to achieve from the very beginning.
1: I'm a 40-year-old man that walked in there to get his high school diploma. I wasn't sure if I could do it. It was very hard.
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26: 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You can find them on Facebook, Law Office of Lawrence J. Signori, on Instagram at The Road Lawyer. We are talking all things soccer with our guy, Pawtucket's own Andy Diosa, back on the show. How's it going out there in L.A., man?
27: What's going on, man? Always a pleasure to be back home, in the airwaves at least. It's going well here in L.A. The excitement is up. The World Cup is upon us, and I can't wait for the action to get started.
26: Yeah, we're going to start with the U.S. men's national team, which you will be at tomorrow night at SoFi Stadium. We'll talk about the Revolution and Rhode Island FC, but just global landscape, Andy Diosa. By the way, Andy works for Apple TV as well, does a tremendous job with them. The World Cup being in our country and the lead up to today and then tomorrow night is something that us soccer fans just are so excited about and cannot wait for. But for the average listener out there, what does this mean for not only the country, but on a global scale, having the World Cup in the United States?
27: It's such a big deal because there's so much conversation always about what the game looks like here compared to the rest of the world. And that's always one thing that you get when you speak about MLS, but It's a way for the U.S. to show the world, right? The fandom that's here, the passion that's here, the talent that plays here, everything that's growing in the right ways and making those strides. I mean, think about 1994 was a while back now. And that was kind of just the beginning of what MLS was going to become to be and kind of just really the beginning of like a lot of that soccer fandom growing. So I'm sure it's pretty cool for people that were there in 94 to see this in 2026 and see how much it's grown. But for a newer generation of fans, right? Like you think about the fans that grew up after the 94 World Cup and now are, you know, in adulthood going into 26. Or you think about the kids that are, this is their first World Cup ever and how that's going to inspire them in the future. There's so much to show here. And I just think it's such a cool thing that these world-class athletes are going to be using MLS facilities and they're going to be playing in these stadiums that are 60,000, 70,000 plus in capacity. It's just an all-encompassing thing to show that people here truly do care about the sport. Obviously, there's many people from all around the world that are coming in to watch this live, but if you're not excited for it, then I just tell people you're just not a soccer fan, and that's okay.
26: And if you're not a soccer fan, you're going to definitely feel what's going on around the entire country. I know here we have fan fests all over the place in Rhode Island. We have a host city at Boston Stadium in Foxborough, Massachusetts. I know out in LA as well, you're seeing a lot of the same things. So again, it's just a really exciting time for a sport that we love.
27: Yeah, definitely. And I think that's part of it too, right? Everything that happens with the World Cup, like, you know, the games are one thing and kind of following your team, but it's also just that energy around it. I tell people, I know the ticket pricing is crazy and a lot of people may not be able to get into the stadiums, but go out to a watch party, go out to a local bar and kind of see the energy, see how much people are rallying. I love specifically here in LA, there's so many different pockets of community where there's a big Korean community, a big Mexican community. So those communities are going to be on 10 when those teams play, including Mexico in its opener and when Korea plays. So it's just like cool to see how much it generates in terms of interest, in terms of people just being very happy to revolve around this one event and kind of pushing stuff aside, unfortunately, that may be not the best stories, but it just really does bring a lot of joy to people. And I think that's what it comes down to, because that's what the game does for people.
26: We'll get into the U.S. men's national team after this. The World Cup tournament for the first time ever going to 48 teams, up from 32 teams. So what do you think that's going to look like, the landscape of the tournament with that amount of teams that are in it, opposed to in years past?
27: Yeah, the 48 team is a little crazy because we're going to see a lot of, let's say, best third place teams that don't really need to be in knockout stages. But it is what it is at this point. I do think on the other side of it, it does give a chance for teams that you know, there's always an upset or two in the tournament, or always somebody that kind of takes people a little bit of a shock. But I think now with more teams, you're gonna have teams that really perhaps never would have had that chance to kind of show themselves. And even, you know, if you don't have a team that's just up to standards and playing a team like France in the round of 32 game, for a nation to get to a round of 32 game is a pretty big deal, especially maybe one that has never been to a World Cup. So it just offers those opportunities. And then you have to think about the fans as well, too. Like, if you're a fan of a country that's playing France in a round of 32 game, like, you get to go see some of the best players in the world. You know, maybe the result is not going to be what you're happy about, but it doesn't matter. Like, it's just the opportunity for all these nations, all these fans. And I think, once again, that's part of the experience. Like, there's only going to be one champion, and winning this tournament is not easy. Everybody else will be losers at the end of the day, but it's more so about how you enjoy the ride, how you experience the ride. And that is one of those things that is unique like no other, because it only happens every 4 years.
26: So we'll talk about the U.S. men's national team now. Mauricio Pochettino, his first time as a head coach in a situation like this. We've got a roster that is about 50-50, 50% from 4 years ago, 50% new, a pretty much even balance of MLS players to players that are playing overseas. So let's start with that last friendly against Germany. And again, it's a friendly, so you have to temper expectations. But this was the best I think the U.S. has looked against a top 10 team. And the goal was sick, but what were your overall takeaways from that? And do you think that result does matter as we look towards tomorrow night against Paraguay?
27: Yeah, I think you hit it on the head. It probably was the best they've looked under Mauricio Pochettino, which is a great step, that being the last tune-up game before the World Cup, right? It kind of, you don't want to say erases everything that's happened in the past, but it's all about momentum going into a World Cup. And they went into it with some pretty good momentum. And it's maybe one of the first times I've seen this U.S. team lose and people not be just rioting internally or on the internet saying, you know, this is crazy, everything is bad, right? It was a loss that felt like a lot more. And, you know, a lot of times that's coach speaking stuff and saying we deserve more, but maybe they did deserve more in that game. But I do think that I'm not typically one to put too much weight on friendlies, but that one does show, it shows a lot of things on the field. It shows that they do have the ability to compete with these teams. It shows that they have a talented enough roster to make things complicated. It shows that Pochettino has a way of playing that could be tricky for opponents, right? And I think off the field, it shows that look how many people packed Soldier Field. And I think that was so important to see, like, the support is prevalent, right? You want to talk about Copa America 2 years ago and how embarrassing that was, or maybe the Berhalter firing or the internal drama between the Berhalters and the Reyners, or whatever you want to say over the past 4 years with this team. But it seems like the energy going into the opener against Paraguay is at a good spot. And that's all encompassing with seeing the amount of fans that went to that game, seeing, you know, what the players are capable of doing. You have a goal that might be one of the best ones we'll see all summer. Unfortunately, it wasn't in the World Cup, but that Jadon Robinson goal was absolutely phenomenal. So it kind of does, like, almost turn the page a little bit, right? And now you have everything that's in the past is in the past. And you have to turn the page forward. And I think Pochettino's mentality has this team in a really good spot to say, hey, like, you know, we're going to have to show something here. And I think they finally, seemingly, we don't know yet, we'll see what happens Friday on the field, but it seems like they kind of have turned that page as a team as well.
26: Yeah, I think the one thing, and we'll get to Matt Turner in a second, a player that obviously we're all rooting for here from New England. The one thing that I'm really interested about that I've been talking a lot about over the last few weeks is just the amount of time that this team has played together. In my opinion, when you look at the grand scheme of countries that are in this tournament, these rosters have been together far longer than the U.S., and I do think that that's going to be something to watch, especially in this early round with three teams that, again, the U.S. are probably favored against definitely two of them, maybe Turkey. It's more even than not, but they're going to have to show up because it's not going to be the cakewalk I think people do think when you look at the countries in that group, D. Am I wrong?
27: No, you're right. The group is a lot more difficult than people are talking about. I think early on people were kind of like, yeah, it's not going to be a hard group for the U.S. I do believe this will be a hard group for the U.S. I don't think, looking at some of the other groups, I think this is one of the more difficult ones if you kind of put the opponents against each other. But I do think at the same time, and I've been saying this kind of in the lead up to doing a bunch of different shows, like I think we've seen the pressure and the pressure based on this U.S. team has brought like bad results in a lot of ways, right? Like I mentioned, a lot of things over the years, it's brought out a lot of bad. I think we're about to see the good of the side of the pressure, right? Like I think they've gone through those moments and understand what this stage means and what this stage represents. I could be naive, but I do truly believe that they are going to play like they have something to prove because they truly do, right? This was the stage everybody was waiting for. Yes, Copa America was here in 2024, but it wasn't their tournament. They were invited because they were hosting and, you know, playing against Argentina and Colombia and Brazil and all those teams is difficult. But this is the moment. This is where they have to prove, like, we're one of the hosts. We need to show up, especially now that we have these 48 teams. There's a lot more of a chance to get out of the group. There's a lot more of a chance to advance in the knockout stages. And I do think this team is talented enough. Is it going to be easy? Absolutely not. And it all falls on what they do in that opener against Paraguay. If they get off to a good start, then I think that just kind of that boosts that momentum. But you look at the roster and you're like, man, they have the talent to be able to win that group and they have the talent to be able to make a decent little run. I think I put the ceiling for them at the round of 16. And I think that's an accomplishment. Like, truly, I know people love to have unrealistic expectations for this team and say semifinals. Like I said earlier, winning this tournament is difficult. Getting to a semifinals in this tournament is difficult. So I don't want to place that expectation on them, but it is on them to have a great group stage. I do believe they'll win the group. And I think it's on them to show what they could do after that as well.
26: Matt Turner is a player that we all know here from the New England Revolution. And I mean, it's incredible to watch the trajectory of his career from where Matt came from in college to then the Revolution, going to the EPL, now back in MLS, and then one of three goalies on the national team. Just talk about his trajectory and just watching his career, Andy, like you have, to now watching him wear that national team uniform. It's just a pretty amazing story.
27: Matt Turner's story is one of resilience, one of being able to believe in yourself, because there's many moments that he could have probably turned away and said, you know what, this isn't for me. And I love the fact that I got to connect with Matt Turner before he went to Arsenal. He was kind of speaking to me about like what you mentioned, kind of hardships in college. Remember, there's that not top 10 moment that's like viral and always part of his story when he was in college. But he has gone through so much, and I think he's always believed in his ability as a goalkeeper. And I love the fact that, you know, it didn't go well for him when he goes over to Arsenal. And now he's making moves over there in Europe and trying to figure out where's the best place for him. And then he realized, like, hey, if I could get back to New England and prove myself, then maybe I'll have a chance. And I think as a goalkeeper, it's such a difficult thing to do because you're on an island almost, right? It's you. It's nobody else. Like, a lot of this stuff depends on the team defensively, but you have to truly, truly believe in your ability solitarily to be that guy. And I think the position that he has come back into and the season he's been having with the Revs, and he showed it, and he also has said it and said, like, I'm back to my ability. And he deserves to be the starter. Whether or not he will be, it's up to Mauricio Pochettino. But I think that story, like you mentioned, it's a great thing to be able to follow and just see the resilience he's had to get to this point. And he knows, like, even if he is not the starter, he'll support Matt Freeze. And he said he's, you know, really close to Matt Freeze. But I think it is pretty cool how that story has kind of transpired, and he's getting the chance to be on that biggest stage again because he deserves it.
26: You talked about Paraguay, so it's Paraguay first and then Australia, then Turkey. And what's interesting when you break down those three matchups, Andy, with the U.S. is that there are three different teams with three different strengths. Paraguay, very good defensively. Australia is still kind of that wild card, but plays very well just collectively as a team. And then you go to Turkey with a high power offense. So it's going to be three different tests for the U.S. throughout this first round.
27: Yeah, and I like that. I like that because this is where you kind of see coaching come into play. A lot of times, coaches will take a back seat and say, "Well, it's about the players that are on the field." No, the World Cup is as much about what strategy coaches are kind of deploying out there because every team will be a different look, and you can't expect to go out and play the same game three times. It's just not going to work out the way that you might perceive it to, as much as you believe in your tactics and your players. So it is going to be on Mauricio Pochettino to kind of find those solutions and those alternatives and kind of give a different look to what all three of those opponents present, the challenge that all three of those opponents present. At the same time, I think personnel wise, maybe given a few players that weren't called up, I think he has the people to do it. You just hope that people stay healthy and don't get into any yellow card issues or stuff like that. But yeah, there are going to be three really different tests, but I think it's good for the US. I think you want to see what they could do and how they could adapt, because what happens is when you're one of the better teams in the world, you know how teams are going to play you most of the time, right? And that's also, it's good and bad because it's a little annoying to try to break down a low block when people are defending for their lives. But at the same time, it's like it makes you try to find those alternatives. So it is going to be good for the US to kind of get approach these matches a little different and try to see how from game to game they change and improve.
26: Well, we're about to see some incredible soccer over the next month or so with just high-class players, like you mentioned earlier, with Spain and France and Argentina, Brazil, England, Portugal. Those are kind of the top-tier six teams that people are looking at. So everybody knows that, Andy. Who would that next tier down be to potentially look to make some damage in this tournament?
27: Well, the bias in me, of course, has to go with Colombia. I think there's a pretty good chance that Colombia could do well in this tournament. It just the group, it's them and Portugal in the same group, which it comes down to who wins that group and depends on where they end up on the bracket. I do like Ecuador a lot. I feel like people are not necessarily speaking about them too much, but defensively, they are probably one of the better teams in this tournament. And I tell people they did that. I think they only allowed 5 goals throughout the qualifying cycle in South America, which is the hardest region in the world to qualify in. So, and you're playing against like the teams you just mentioned, Argentina, Brazil, Colombia, Uruguay. So, I think they'll have something to say if they could keep that defensive foundation. They're going to be a very, very tough out. And I think people might be a little surprised at what they're able to do. And it's somebody like, there's always African team that kind of like shows out and has an impressive run. And then I think people are also keeping an eye on Japan as well to be, to give trouble. But I do want to give a shout. And this could be the, once again, internal bias to Canada and Mexico. I think all three host nations, not only do they have something to improve, I think they have a chance to have a decent tournament. I think Mexico probably the best of the three in terms of what their group looks like and how it would progress. And they probably have, I mean, their roster is not great, but they have a good team. Canada is still looking to win their first World Cup game ever, but like you're playing those games at home. You have a pretty talented roster that's been together. You have a really good head coach. So I think those three host nations, because they're host nations and because of the past tournaments that they've come out of, all three have something to prove, and I think they will be better than maybe people expect.
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26: As we transition to the Revolution, and I know when we talked the last few seasons, it's not like it is right now up at Gillette Stadium for the Revolution. 8 wins, 5 losses, 1 draw through the first 14 matches, sitting in fourth. Again, if you're table watching this early in the season, I don't know why you would, but it's more about the product on the field, Dandy, that is night and day from seasons past. So I'll start with you with Marko Mitrović. It's the first time that you and I are talking about this new head coach. And what are your thoughts, not only the results and performance aside, but what he's been able to do with this Revolution culture so quickly?
27: Like I've been telling people, the vibes are back in Foxborough, baby.
26: The vibes are back.
27: Somebody had to do it. The Patriots were just in the Super Bowl. Now the refs are looking good again. No, I think it's 100% credit to Marko, just what he's been able to do. Coming into the team as a first-year head coach, never easy, but it's night and day from what Caleb Porter was doing. And it's probably grasping at straws here because we could pick apart a lot of things of what Caleb did wrong and what Marco's doing well, but it is a culture thing. It's a mentality change. And I think that was from the beginning what Marko spoke about, that he wanted to come in and change the culture and have the players believe that that team was good enough to do whatever they want to do in MLS. And I think you're seeing it. When that confidence is exuded through the locker room, you can see it on the field. Now, granted, their first half schedule hasn't been the hardest, and they beat some of one, but you only play who's in front of you. Like you said, you want a table watch or not at this point. Being in fourth place of the Eastern Conference at the World Cup break, if you ask 10 out of 10 people, maybe 8 would have told you that, maybe 9 like would have told you absolutely not, and maybe one optimist from New England would have said, yeah, sure, why not? So it's definitely exceeding expectations, and it's Marko. It's him being able to kind of be that coach that gets these players bought in and be that coach that the players do believe in what he's preaching and not just, this is a guy that's here and telling us, go here, do this, do that. Obviously, results help, but it's been a really good first half, and you have to give credit for Marko Mitrović being able to make that happen in the locker room and just being able to, I'm going to say the word, be a more of a likable guy than Caleb Porter was, because it seemed dreadful under Caleb Porter at Gillette, and it seems, like I mentioned earlier, night and day now.
26: We talked about Matt Turner. We've obviously talked about Carlos Heel and his talent week in and week out. But a player, that you and I have talked a lot about since he's come to New England that is just flourishing under Marko Mitrović is Luca Langone. So from your vantage point watching Luca in a Revolution kit this season, what do you think the difference is? Is it just the time spent here that he's more comfortable now? Does he like this scheme better and this coaching staff? Because this is a player when he came here that we knew had this ability. But, I mean, he's been showing out this entire 2026 campaign so far.
27: Yeah, it's spot on. I think when he came here, everybody knew exactly what he was capable of and the type of player that he was, and it just didn't happen. But like you mentioned, time definitely helps and being able to adapt to the league and be a little more familiar with it. But it is that, right? It's being more comfortable in what the coach is presenting and being more open to what the coach is presenting. Once again, the results do help. But when the vibes in the locker room around Caleb were so bad, so players of that caliber, more so than just anybody else, are going to easily check themselves out of games and check themselves out of moment. Unfortunately, that's just how it works because they know they're at a certain level of skill, a certain level of ability. But you're seeing a player that's more bought in now. You're seeing a player that's occupying different spaces and doing it in a different way with this team. And not much has changed in terms of personnel, right? But you're just seeing a different approach, a fresh presentation, and a team that really believes in what they're doing and is able to put those results together, and after that, it's just going to keep growing and growing. So I'm happy to see Luca Langone flourish into the potential that he should be, and the refs know, and people hopefully will soon know that that's the type of player that he is, and he could continue being in MLS and elsewhere if he does end up leaving somewhere.
26: Well, we'll get you out of here on one more with the hometown team, Rhode Island FC, where this roster to me, Andy, even as well as they've done in the playoff in the first two seasons, it seems to be the most complete right now for Conno Smith. And the results aren't there, but the overall performance to me, more often than not, has been there. One of those areas of the field that got corrected very quickly is the offense, where you're seeing many more shots on frame, many more goals to start this season. So again, watching Rhode Island FC from LA, from California, what have you thought about this team early on in the season?
27: Yeah, I think you mentioned a good point. It's like they're playing well, and I think you want to see that over everything, right? Because in these first 2 years, it's been a little weird where sometimes the results haven't been there, and then they somehow get to the end of the season, they make a playoff run, and you're like, oh my God. But it's like, if you watch the team throughout the season, there were those moments where you're like, they could have picked up 3 points here and made life a little easier. They could have scored a goal here and made life a little easier. So it is about that, I guess, continuity of the team playing well and showing that like there's still a structure there. The results will come, but I do believe that they have a really good roster. And yeah, offensively, like it's a little bit of a different look, because there were moments where you're like, man, this team is struggling to get anything going in the final third. And if you can't do that, then obviously you're not going to win games, right? But you're seeing a little bit more of that aggression, and I think that's part of it. Like if that could start clicking, then everything else will flow in the way that it should. But yeah, I'm not worried about the team at this point. Like, you look at the tables once again early to look at standings and whatnot, but I think there is a proof of concept there, and you can't necessarily turn your back. I don't want, that's a hard word, but to just kind of like start to doubt early on Conor Smith for a team that's made two incredible playoff runs in 2 years in the league. So, as always, shout out to RAFC. I think they have a good thing going, and I think they'll hit that shot and start getting those points.
26: Well, hopefully we'll see you this summer at Centerville Bank Stadium. For those that aren't following you, where can they find your stuff?
27: Yeah, man. On Twitter, I will not call it what they want me to call it. It's Andy underscore Diosa, DEOSSA. Follow me there for my hot takes and content. And then my podcast is called Kicking the Real, where I speak about soccer and a lot of other things in the world. So it's on YouTube, Apple Podcasts, Spotify, all of that good stuff. And Nick, as always, thank you for having me. Always a pleasure to be on New England Soccer Weekly.
26: No, we love having you. And again, this is a great time for our sport and our country. And I'm excited that you're going to be there. I'm going to live vicariously through you out in LA tomorrow night. Hope you have a great experience there. And we'll catch up after the World Cup for sure on all the things that we've seen.
27: Most definitely, bro. I appreciate you.
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26: 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You can find them on Facebook, Law Office of Lawrence J. Signori, on Instagram, at The Road Lawyer. We are talking all things soccer with our guy, Pawtucket's own Andy Diosa, back on the show. How's it going out there in L.A., man?
27: What's going on, man? Always a pleasure to be back home, in the airwaves at least. It's going well here in L.A. The excitement is up. The World Cup is upon us, and I can't wait for the action to get started.
26: Yeah, we're going to start with the U.S. men's national team, which you will be at tomorrow night at SoFi Stadium. We'll talk about the Revolution and Rhode Island FC, but just global landscape, Andy Diosa. By the way, Andy works for Apple TV as well, does a tremendous job with them. The World Cup being in our country and the lead up to today and then tomorrow night is something that us soccer fans just are so excited about and cannot wait for. But for the average listener out there, what does this mean for not only the country, but on a global scale, having the World Cup in the United States?
27: It's such a big deal because there's so much conversation always about what the game looks like here compared to the rest of the world. And that's always one thing that you get when you speak about MLS, but it's a way for the U.S. to show the world, right? The fandom that's here, the passion that's here, the talent that plays here, everything that's growing in the right ways and making those strides. When you think about 1994, it was a while back now, and that was kind of just the beginning of what MLS was going to become to be, and kind of just really the beginning of like a lot of that soccer fandom growing. So I'm sure it's pretty cool for people that were there in 94 to see this in 2026 and see how much it's grown. But for a newer generation of fans, right? Like you think about the fans that grew up after the 94 World Cup and now are, you know, in adulthood going into 26. Or you think about the kids that are, this is their first World Cup ever and how that's going to inspire them in the future. There's so much to show here. And I just think it's such a cool thing that these world-class athletes are going to be using MLS facilities and they're going to be playing in these stadiums that are 60,000, 70,000 plus in capacity. It's just an all-encompassing thing to show that people here truly do care about the sport. Obviously, there's many people from all around the world that are coming in to watch this live, but if you're not excited for it, then I just tell people you're just not a soccer fan, and that's okay.
26: And if you're not a soccer fan, you're going to definitely feel what's going on around the entire country. I know here we have fan fests all over the place in Rhode Island. We have a host city at Boston Stadium in Foxborough, Massachusetts. I know out in LA as well, you're seeing a lot of the same things. So again, it's just a really exciting time for a sport that we love.
27: Yeah, definitely. And I think that's part of it too, right? Everything that happens with the World Cup, like, you know, the games are one thing and kind of following your team, but it's also just the energy around it. I tell people, I know the ticket pricing is crazy and a lot of people may not be able to get into the stadiums, but go out to a watch party, go out to a local bar and kind of see the energy, see how much people are rallying. I love specifically here in LA, there's so many different pockets of community where there's a big Korean community, a big Mexican community. So those communities are going to be on 10 when those teams play, including Mexico in its opener and when Korea plays. So it's just like cool to see how much it generates in terms of interest, in terms of people just being very happy to revolve around this one event and kind of pushing stuff aside, unfortunately, that may be not the best stories, but it just really does bring a lot of joy to people. And I think that's what it comes down to, because that's what the game does for people.
26: We'll get into the U.S. men's national team after this. The World Cup tournament for the first time ever going to 48 teams, up from 32 teams. So what do you think that's going to look like, the landscape of the tournament with that amount of teams that are in it opposed to in years past.
27: Yeah, the 48 team is a little crazy because we're going to see a lot of, let's say, best third place teams that don't really need to be in knockout stages. But it is what it is at this point. I do think on the other side of it, it does give a chance for teams that you know, there's always an upset or two in the tournament, or always somebody that kind of takes people a little bit of a shock. But I think now with more teams, you're gonna have teams that really perhaps never would have had that chance to kind of show themselves. And even, you know, if you don't have a team that's just up to standards and playing a team like France in the round of 32 game, for a nation to get to a round of 32 game is a pretty big deal, especially maybe one that has never been to a World Cup. So it just offers those opportunities. And then you have to think about the fans as well, too. Like, if you're a fan of a country that's playing France in a round of 32 game, like, you get to go see some of the best players in the world. You know, maybe the result is not going to be what you're happy about, but it doesn't matter. Like, it's just the opportunity for all these nations, all these fans. And I think, once again, that's part of the experience. Like, there's only going to be one champion, and winning this tournament is not easy. Everybody else will be losers at the end of the day, but it's more so about how you enjoy the ride, how you experience the ride. And that is one of those things that is unique like no other, because it only happens every 4 years.
26: So we'll talk about the U.S. men's national team now. Mauricio Pochettino, his first time as a head coach in a situation like this. We've got a roster that is about 50-50, 50% from 4 years ago, 50% new, a pretty much even balance of MLS players to players that are playing overseas. So let's start with that last friendly against Germany. And again, it's a friendly, so you have to temper expectations. But this was the best I think the U.S. has looked against a top 10 team. And the goal was sick, but what were your overall takeaways from that? And do you think that result does matter as we look towards tomorrow night against Paraguay?
27: Yeah, I think you hit it on the head. It probably was the best they've looked under Mauricio Pochettino, which is a great step, that being the last tune-up game before the World Cup, right? It kind of, you don't want to say erases everything that's happened in the past, but it's all about momentum going into the World Cup. And they went into it with some pretty good momentum. And it's maybe one of the first times I've seen this U.S. team lose and people not be just rioting internally or on the internet saying, you know, this is crazy, everything is bad, right? It was a loss that felt like a lot more. And, you know, a lot of times that's coach speaking stuff and saying we deserve more, but maybe they did deserve more in that game. But I do think that I'm not typically one to put too much weight on friendlies, but that one does show, it shows a lot of things on the field. It shows that they do have the ability to compete with these teams. It shows that they have a talented enough roster to make things complicated. It shows that Pochettino has a way of playing that could be tricky for opponents, right? And I think off the field, it shows that look how many people packed Soldier Field. And I think that was so important to see, like, the support is prevalent, right? You want to talk about Copa America 2 years ago and how embarrassing that was, or maybe the Berhalter firing or the internal drama between the Berhalters and the Reyners, or whatever you want to say over the past 4 years with this team. But it seems like the energy going into the opener against Paraguay is at a good spot. And that's all encompassing with seeing the amount of fans that went to that game, seeing, you know, what the players are capable of doing. You have a goal that might be one of the best ones we'll see all summer. Unfortunately, it wasn't in the World Cup, but that Jadon Robinson goal was absolutely phenomenal. So it kind of does, like, almost turn the page a little bit, right? And now you have everything that's in the past is in the past. You have to turn the page forward. And I think Pochettino's mentality has this team in a really good spot to say, hey, like, you know, we're going to have to show something here. And I think they finally, seemingly, we don't know yet. We'll see what happens Friday on the field, but it seems like they kind of have turned that page as a team as well.
26: Yeah, I think the one thing, and we'll get to Matt Turner in a second, a player that obviously we're all rooting for here from New England. The one thing that I'm really interested about that I've been talking a lot about over the last few weeks is just the amount of time that this team has played together. In my opinion, when you look at the grand scheme of countries that are in this tournament, these rosters have been together far longer than the U.S., and I do think that that's going to be something to watch, especially in this early round with three teams that, again, the U.S. are probably favored against definitely two of them, maybe Turkey. It's more even than not, but they're going to have to show up because it's not going to be the cakewalk I think people do think when you look at the countries in that Group D. Am I wrong?
27: No, you're right. The group is a lot more difficult than people are talking about. I think early on people were kind of like, yeah, it's not going to be a hard group for the U.S. I do believe this will be a hard group for the U.S. I don't think, looking at some of the other groups, I think this is one of the more difficult ones if you kind of put the opponents against each other. But I do think at the same time, and I've been saying this kind of in the lead up to doing a bunch of different shows, like, I think we've seen the pressure and the pressure based on this U.S. team has brought, like, bad results in a lot of ways, right? Like I mentioned, a lot of things over the years, it's brought out a lot of bad. I think we're about to see the good of the side of the pressure, right? Like, I think they've gone through those moments and understand what this stage means and what this stage represents. I could be naive, but I do truly believe that they are going to play like they have something to prove, because they truly do, right? This was the stage everybody was waiting for. Yes, Copa America was here in 2024, but it wasn't their tournament. They were invited because they were hosting, and, you know, playing against Argentina and Colombia and Brazil and all those teams is difficult. But this is the moment. This is where they have to prove, like, we're one of the hosts. We need to show up, especially now that we have these 48 teams. There's a lot more of a chance to get out of the group. There's a lot more of a chance to advance in the knockout stages. And I do think this team is talented enough. Is it going to be easy? Absolutely not. And it all falls on what they do in that opener against Paraguay. If they get off to a good start, then I think that just kind of that boosts that momentum. But you look at the roster and you're like, man, they have the talent to be able to win that group, and they have the talent to be able to make a decent little run. I think I put the ceiling for them at the round of 16, and I think that's an accomplishment. Like, truly, I know people love to have unrealistic expectations for this team and say semifinals. Like I said earlier, winning this tournament is difficult. Getting to a semifinals in this tournament is difficult. So I don't want to place that expectation on them, but it is on them to have a great group stage. I do believe they'll win the group, and I think it's on them to show what they could do after that as well.
26: Matt Turner is a player that we all know here from the New England Revolution, and

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1: And the season he's been having with the Rebs, and he showed it, and he also has said it and said, like, I'm back to my ability. And he deserves to be the starter. Whether or not he will be, it's up to Mauricio Pochettino. But I think that story, like you mentioned, it's a great thing to be able to follow and just see the resilience he's had to get to this point. And he knows, like, even if he is not the starter, he'll support Matt Freeze. And he's said he's you know, really close to Matt Freeze. But I think it is pretty cool how that story has kind of transpired, and he's getting the chance to be on that biggest stage again because he deserves it.
2: You talked about Paraguay, so it's Paraguay first, and then Australia, then Turkey. And what's interesting when you break down those three matchups, Andy, with the U.S. is that there are three different teams with three different strengths. Paraguay, very good defensively. Australia is still kind of that wild card, but plays very well just collectively as a team. And then you go to Turkey with a high power offense. So it's going to be three different tests for the U.S. throughout this first round.
1: Yeah, and I like that. I like that because this is where you kind of see coaching come into play. A lot of times coaches will take a backseat and say, well, it's about the players that are on the field. No, the World Cup is as much about what strategy coaches are kind of deploying out there, because every team will be a different look, and you can't expect to go out and play the same game three times. It's just not going to work out the way that you might perceive it to, as much as you believe in your tactics and your players. So it is going to be on Mauricio Pochettino to kind of find those solutions and those alternatives and kind of give a different look to what all three of those opponents present, the challenge that all three of those opponents present. At the same time, I think personnel-wise, maybe given a few players that weren't called up, I think he has the people to do it. You know, you just hope that people stay healthy, don't get into any yellow card issues or stuff like that. But yeah, there are going to be three really different tests, but I think it's good for the U.S. I think you want to see what they could do and how they could adapt, because what happens is when you're one of the better teams in the world, you know how teams are going to play you most of the time, right? And that's also, it's good and bad, because it's a little annoying to try to break down a low block when people are defending for their lives. But at the same time, it's like it makes you try to find those alternatives. So it is going to be good for the U.S. to kind of get approach these matches a little different and try to see how from game to game they change and improve.
2: Well, we're about to see some incredible soccer over the next month or so with just high-class players, like you mentioned earlier, with Spain and France and Argentina, Brazil, England, Portugal. Those are kind of the top-tier six teams that people are looking at. So everybody knows that, Andy. Who would that next tier down be to potentially look to make some damage in this tournament?
1: Well, the bias in me, of course, has to go with Colombia. I think there's a pretty good chance that Colombia could do well in this tournament. It's just the group, it's them and Portugal in the same group, which it comes down to who wins that group and depends on where they end up on the bracket. I do like Ecuador a lot. I feel like people are not necessarily speaking about them too much, but defensively, they are probably one of the better teams in this tournament. And I tell people they did that, you know, they only allowed 5 goals throughout the qualifying cycle in South America, which is the hardest region in the world to qualify in. So, and you're playing against like the teams you just mentioned, Argentina, Brazil, Colombia, Uruguay. So I think they'll have something to say if they could keep that defensive foundation. They're going to be a very, very tough out. And I think people might be a little surprised at what they're able to do. And then somebody like, you know, there's always African team that kind of like shows out and has an impressive run. And then I think people are also keeping an eye on Japan as well to give trouble. But I do want to give a shout, and this could be the, once again, internal bias, to Canada and Mexico. I think all three host nations, not only do they have something to improve, I think they have a chance to have a decent tournament. I think Mexico probably the best of the three in terms of what their group looks like and how it would progress. And they probably have, I mean, their roster is not great, but they have a good team. Canada is still looking to win their first World Cup game ever, but like, you're playing those games at home. You have a pretty talented roster that's been together. You have a really good head coach. So I think those three host nations, because they're host nations and because of the past tournaments that they've come out of, all three have something to prove. And I think they will be better than maybe people expect.
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15: As we transition to the Revolution, and I know when we talked the last few seasons, it's not like it is right now up at Gillette Stadium for the Revolution. 8 wins, 5 losses, 1 draw through the first 14 matches, sitting in fourth. Again, if you're table watching this early in the season, I don't know why you would, but it's more about the product on the field, Dandy, that is night and day from seasons past. So I'll start with you with Marko Mitrović. It's the first time that you and I are talking about this new head coach. And what are your thoughts? Not only the results and performance aside, but what he's been able to do with this Revolution culture so quickly.
16: Like I've been telling people, the vibes are back in Foxborough, baby.
15: The vibes are back.
16: Somebody had to do it. The Patriots were just in the Super Bowl. Now the refs are looking good again. No, I think it's 100% credit to Marko, just what he's been able to do coming into the team as a first year head coach. Never easy, but it's night and day from what Caleb Porter was doing. And it's probably grasping at straws here because we could pick apart a lot of things of what Caleb did wrong and what Marco's doing well, but it is a culture thing. It's a mentality change. And I think that was from the beginning what Marko spoke about, that he wanted to come in and change the culture and have the players believe that that team was good enough to do whatever they want to do in MLS. And I think you're seeing it. When that confidence is exuded through the locker room, you can see it on the field. Now, granted, their first half schedule hasn't been the hardest and they beat some of one, but you only play who's in front of you. Like you say, you want a table watch or not at this point. Being in fourth place of the Eastern Conference at the World Cup break, if you asked 10 out of 10 people, maybe 8 would have told you that. Maybe 9 would have told you absolutely not. And maybe one optimist from New England would have said, yeah, sure, why not? So it's definitely exceeding expectations, and it's Marko. It's him being able to kind of be that coach that gets these players bought in and be that coach that the players do believe in what he's preaching and not just, you know, this is a guy that's here and telling us go here, do this, do that. Obviously, results help, but it's been a really good first half, and you have to give credit for for Marko Viktorovic being able to make that happen in the locker room and just being able to, I'm going to say the word, be a more of a likable guy than Caleb Porter was, because it seemed dreadful under Caleb Porter at Gillette, and it seems, like I mentioned earlier, night and day now.
15: We talked about Matt Turner. We've obviously talked about Carlos Hill and his talent week in and week out. But a player that, again, that you and I have talked a lot about since he's come to New England that is just flourishing under Marko Mitrovic is Luca Langone. So from your vantage point watching Luca in a Revolution kit this season, what do you think the difference is? Is it just the time spent here that he's more comfortable now? Does he like this scheme better and this coaching staff? Because this is a player when he came here that we knew had this ability. But I mean, he's been showing out this entire 2026 campaign so far.
16: Yeah, it's spot on. I think when he came here, everybody knew exactly what he was capable of and the type of player that he was, and it just didn't happen. But like you mentioned, time definitely helps and being able to adapt to the league and be a little more familiar with it. But it is that, right? It's being more comfortable in what the coach is presenting and being more open to what the coach is presenting. Once again, the results do help. But when the vibes in the locker room around Caleb were so bad, so players of that caliber, more so than just anybody else, are going to easily check themselves out of games and check themselves out of moment. Unfortunately, that's just how it works because they know they're at a certain level of skill, a certain level of ability. But you're seeing a player that's more bought in now. You're seeing a player that's occupying different spaces and doing it in a different way with this team. And not much has changed in terms of personnel, right? But you're just seeing a different approach, a fresh presentation, and a team that really believes in what they're doing and is able to put those results together, and after that, it's just going to keep growing and growing. So I'm happy to see Luka Langone flourish into the potential that he should be, and the refs know, and people hopefully will soon know that's the type of player that he is, and he could continue being in MLS and elsewhere if he does end up leaving somewhere.
15: Well, we'll get you out of here on one more with the hometown team, Rhode Island FC, where this roster to me, Andy, even as well as they've done in the playoff in the first two seasons, it seems to be the most complete right now for Conor Smith. And the results aren't there, but the overall performance to me, more often than not, has been there. And one of those areas of the field that got corrected very quickly is the offense, where you're seeing many more shots on frame, many more goals to start this season. So again, watching Rhode Island FC from LA, from California. What have you thought about this team early on in the season?
16: Yeah, I think you mentioned a good point. It's like they're playing well, and I think you want to see that over everything, right? Because in these first 2 years, it's been a little weird where sometimes the results haven't been there, and then they somehow get to the end of the season, they make a playoff run, and you're like, oh my God. But it's like if you watch the team throughout the season, there were those moments where you're like, they could have picked up 3 points here and made life a little easier. They could have scored a goal here and made life a little easier. So it is about that, I guess, continuity of the team playing well and showing that like there's still a structure there. The results will come, but I do believe that they have a really good roster. And yeah, offensively, like it's a little bit of a different look, because there were moments where you're like, man, this team is struggling to get anything going in the final third. And if you can't do that, then obviously you're not going to win games, right? But you're seeing a little bit more of that aggression, and I think that's part of it. Like if that can start clicking, then everything else will flow in the way that it should. But yeah, I'm not worried about the team at this point. Like, you look at the tables once again early to look at standings and whatnot. But I think there is a proof of concept there, and you can't necessarily turn your back. I don't want, that's a hard word, but just kind of like start to doubt early on Conor Smith for a team that's made two incredible playoff runs in 2 years in the league. So as always, shout out to RAFC. I think they have a good thing going, and I think they'll hit that stride and start getting those points.
15: Well, hopefully we'll see you this summer at Centerville Bank Stadium. For those that aren't following you, where can they find your stuff?
16: Yeah, man. On Twitter, I will not call it what they want me to call it. It's Andy underscore Diosa, DEOSSA. Follow me there from my hot takes and content. And then my podcast is called Kicking the Real, where I speak about soccer and a lot of other things in the world. So it's on YouTube, Apple Podcasts, Spotify, all of that good stuff. And Nick, as always, thank you for having me. Always a pleasure to be on New England Soccer Weekly.
15: No, we love having you. And again, this is a great time for our sport and our country. And I'm excited that you're going to be there. I'm going to live vicariously through you out in LA tomorrow night. Hope you have a great experience there. And we'll catch up after the World Cup for sure on all the things that we've seen.
16: Most definitely, bro. Appreciate you.
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19: Steven.
20: Who said that?
19: Me, down here.
20: What are you, a yellow booger?
19: I'm a banana slug, Steven.
20: Well, what are you doing in my room?
19: I'm your sense of adventure. Don't you remember me? Don't you know that we miss you?
20: Miss me? Who misses me?
19: You know, all your friends in the forest. The trees, the pond, that little fort that you made out of branches. We all miss you.
20: Mom took me to the forest last year.
19: I'm a slug, Steven. It took me a long time to get here.
20: Oh, I guess that makes sense.
19: The forest is not that far away. Have an adventure today. I'm sure your mom would take you.
20: You're right. I should get out. I want to have fun. Play in puddles, catch frogs, and climb trees. Hey, Mom!
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23: From ABC News, I'm Chuck Severson. We don't know if there's any movement on positions of the U.S. and Iran to get talks restarted, but ABC's Selena Wang says two negotiators are moving. A U.S. official tells ABC News special diplomat Steve Witkoff is headed to Switzerland, where President Trump's son-in-law, Jared Kushner, is expected to join him. So far, many lawmakers on Capitol Hill are opposed to the Iran deal in its current form, says Wang.
24: Even some Republican members of Congress are openly criticizing this deal, saying it's a win for Iran, because even though Iran has made no new nuclear commitments, even though these talks are now stalled, the country is already getting the economic benefits. For the first time in decades, Iran can now freely sell its oil on the global market.
23: While gasoline prices on average have dropped some, says ABC's Andrew Dimbert.
25: Drivers are paying about a dollar more per gallon than before the conflict began, and the most expensive gas remains concentrated in the West. States including California, Hawaii, Washington, Oregon, Nevada, New York, and Alaska still all above $4.20 a gallon.
23: Interrupted the latest Israel-Lebanon ceasefire. Lebanese civil defense saying Israeli drone and missile attacks have killed 16 people with 12 others wounded. Amid World Cup games, a deadly game in Kansas City, highway shootings of 5 people, 1 dead. ABC's Olivia Rubin.
26: One shooter from a black Honda Civic.
27: This happening Tuesday night amid the World Cup match between Argentina and Algeria just miles away. Now the FBI offering a $25,000 reward for any information leading to the arrest of 22-year-old Oscar Sanchez Munoz.
23: Amid cleanup from violent storms, flash flooding emergencies and watches continue across parts of the South. Rain from Texas to Louisiana, Mississippi to Alabama. This afternoon, the plains could have destructive wind, large hail, and the threat of tornadoes, forecasters say. 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
23: Time is up for TikToks as Florida's top prosecutor announcing a lawsuit try to force changes to restrict access by children to inappropriate content and boost controls parents can use.
25: In Florida, we've arrested over 1,700 predators just in the last year alone, most of these cases originating on platforms like TikTok.
23: Florida Attorney General James Uthmeyer. There are now over 900 confirmed cases and 245 deaths from Ebola, says the health minister of the Democratic Republic of Congo. A boat carrying dozens of migrants bound for European shores flipped over off the coast of Libya, leaving 51 people dead or missing, says a monitoring group, Abrin, Libya's a main migrant departure point. TV director and creative executive James Burrows has died. He helped steer Cheers, Taxi, Friends, Will and Grace, and other series. Burrows was 85. In 1974, Burrows saw the Mary Tyler Moore Show and wrote her a letter asking if there was any opening smaller at her production company that he could fill, according to his memoir. Moore's husband and business partner, Grant Tinker, invited Burrows to Los Angeles to direct an episode. Losing this gamble, ABC's Jim Ryan.
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23: Chuck Sievertson, ABC News.
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0: 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It's cars for you on the radio and on the internet, including podcasts. I'm Paul Zangary, and on the other side there is my baby brother, John.
1: How you doing, Paul?
0: Oh, I'd be doing better if I could hear you in my headset. Maybe that's why. All right. I got one thing I want to start out with. Okay, I see what's happening, and I can fix that, I think.
2: Anniversary, happy anniversary, happy anniversary. Pour a cheerful toast and fill it, happy anniversary. But be careful you don't spill it, happy anniversary. Oh,
0: how did Beth do it? 50 years with you?
1: I don't know. Was that Fred and Barney singing?
0: Yes, singing to Wilma, yes.
1: Yes.
0: Okay.
1: 50 yeah. years. I don't know how either. I guess we had to keep trying.
0: I suppose so. Day after day after day. Well, yep. At any rate, just one of many things on what's really an eventful several days.
1: Yeah, you know, it is.
0: You know, think about it. Now, it was Juneteenth yesterday.
1: Yeah.
0: And I got to say, it was really cool at Channel 10. Kennedy Buck did a piece with Ray Rickman. I think you remember Ray.
1: He was
0: he was the Deputy Secretary of State. He was a state rep. But I know Ray from having worked with him for years at Channel 36. And I didn't realize at the time that I went to the Rhode Island Historical Society and I got to meet Rosa Parks.
1: Uh-huh.
0: And I found out later, I thanked Ray for it. He's the reason she came here.
1: Oh.
0: You know why?
1: No.
0: They used to be neighbors in Detroit.
1: Really?
0: Yeah. Yeah. So the woman who really changed history because she was tired after a hard day at work and said, no, I'm not going to get up and move to the back of the bus and look at everything that happened on account of that. So yesterday, again, Juneteenth. Today, almost the solstice, you know, not to mention, you know, a 50-year anniversary here.
1: Yeah, right? Thanks.
0: The crazy thing
1: the sun,
0: is...
1: Say the sun knows
0: the
1: what
0: crazy
1: to
0: thing
1: do
0: is, you've heard of Stonehenge?
1: Yeah, I've been there.
0: Yeah, me too. I live in Lime Rock Henge.
1: Really?
0: It is really crazy because...
1: The sun came through the window and woke you up.
0: Well, not just that, but at this time of the year, when you look out the window, I should say when you stand aside from the window... At 6:30 a.m. on the solstice, the sun literally comes through the window in the kitchen.
1: Yeah.
0: Past the kitchen door.
1: Yeah.
0: Into the living room.
1: Mm-hmm.
0: Past the door to the vestibule, and touches the front door.
1: Yeah, well, like
0: so
1: I said. Yeah.
0: Our house was put up by Druids.
1: Yeah, I guess so.
0: Yeah, I guess so. The other thing going on, the World Cup, right? You know, where Foxborough gets to be told that it's Boston.
1: Yeah,
0: even though it's not. But there is the World Cup.
1: I don't understand why they didn't call it Foxborough Stadium.
0: I guess for people, they figure people may be geographically challenged and they know they're coming
1: to
0: Massachusetts.
1: Well, they are, but you'll never get known for...
0: Yeah, coming to Massachusetts. So you're playing in Boston.
1: The mayor of Cranston, I don't blame him for doing what he did.
0: Which?
1: Oh, the Top Golf Providence.
0: Oh,
1: no,
0: yes.
1: No, you're not going to call it that.
0: Or you've landed in Warwick.
1: I want to see that sign that says, Welcome to Warwick, Rhode Island, underneath that huge sign that says, Rhode Island TF Green International Airport.
0: Well, that's why it didn't wind up being emblazoned as Providence Airport somewhere. So, at any rate, you know, the other thing is with the World Cup, I can't help thinking the great time, you know, that my wife's family's countrymen have been having here. And
1: they could have a great time anywhere there's beer.
0: Oh, my goodness. Well, you know, the crazy thing is, think about this. Rhode Island and Massachusetts General Assemblies passed bills that both governors signed to extend last call, right? And yet... In several bars, last call had to come early rather than later because they ran out of booze.
1: I guess so, but actually, I think it was just the Sam Adams that ran out.
0: I don't know. It could be, but I'd have to do a little bit deeper of a dive. All I know is what a fun-loving bunch, and they've gotten everybody to love them, too.
1: Well, I got news for you. Those guys aren't a bunch of sheep herders. They're Scottish millionaires. Yeah, they have to.
0: You got
1: all the money they're throwing around.
0: Yeah. It's really, really something. Now, the other thing is, tomorrow, of course, is Father's Day. And, of course,
1: yes,
0: that means the Father's Day meet, a name that you gave the Newport Motor Car Festival.
1: Yes, I did.
0: Because, the Newport Motor Car Festival, if it isn't the oldest classic car event in the country, has got to be one of the oldest.
1: Post-World War II. It's like the 68th annual. It's tomorrow, 9 to 3, at 285 Corey's Lane in Portsmouth.
0: Meaning the Abbey.
1: Yes.
0: Portsmouth
1: which
0: Abbey.
1: Which is actually on the Abbey property.
0: Yep. So,
1: And there is an admission, or it's free to get in if you walk, but there's parking fee or something.
0: Yep.
1: And, of course, there's a registration fee for cars that want to compete or participate.
0: Well, you know what's interesting, too, is I understand that there's going to be train rides to the grounds.
1: But that, I believe, is the pedal railway that you can do to go there. It goes by there. Don't take our word for it. That's kind of what's...
0: I got a news release on
1: like
0: it,
1: and
0: I'm
1: going
0: to see if I can find. But I'm thinking about it simply because of, my...
1: Well, you have to find a place to park, too.
0: Yeah, I know.
1: For the train as well,
0: Well, I don't think it's going to be quite as far to walk as it is at the Abbey grounds. And at the moment, until I've, finished getting over all of this knee operation mishigas here, if the train takes me to the grounds and I don't have to park as far away to get to it, it's looking tempting.
1: You're going to have to walk uphill. Because the train tracks are, like, I'll say almost water level.
0: Yes, but think of it this way.
1: And as a walk up, it's not going to be any shorter,
0: Think of this. At the end of the day, when you're more tired, the walk is downhill as opposed to walking uphill to the parking lot.
1: Yeah.
0: So, because the whole thing is built on a slope.
1: Check that out carefully.
0: But, the interesting thing is, you and I have gotten to see the metamorphosis in the Newport Motor Car Festival. We saw the year that it turned into a disaster that didn't last. Remember when someone tried to remake it? They moved it to Longplex. It just didn't work. Luckily,
1: it was a terrible show.
0: Yeah, and so it reverted to what it had been. But we've seen it evolve, because back when we started going, there were a lot of brass era cars. Now there's still a few that show up.
1: A couple.
0: Really. I always love the American LaFrance racing car. The one built out of the fire engine.
1: Well, it's not really a racing car. It just looks like a big one.
0: Let's put it this way. A speedster would be a better way to put it.
1: Yeah.
0: And the crazy thing about that car is the connection that Joe Paleo has to it. You know what that is?
1: No.
0: The 70s, when he drove to a meet on Long Island in his 1910 Rio, he met another diehard who drove a brass era car.
1: To a brass era meet.
0: Yeah, his name was Dick Vincent, and he built that speedster out of the American LaFrance fire engine. Right?
1: Uh-huh.
0: And made his own aluminum wheels out of guess what?
1: Aluminum.
0: Melted Corvair engine blocks.
1: Really?
0: they were cheap in junkyards at the time.
1: I'm going to have to correct you on that.
0: What's that?
1: Melted Corvair crankcases.
0: Yeah, all right. That's fine. Anyway, the point is that Joe was wondering if he'd ever get to see it again. And when Mr. Vincent died, his daughter and son-in-law, the Kents, here in Rhode Island, inherited the car, and it shows up every year.
1: That's good.
0: Is really, really cool. Hey, I'm getting lost with time here, so I think it's time to take a break. And when we come back, we're going to be hopping behind the wheel of a pretty interesting test car. It is the Lexus RZ, an electric SUV. So stick around. More of Drive Through Radio ahead.

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0: car that we drove this time around? Well, it is a Lexus. It is the RZ, and it's not just any RZ. It is the 450E all-wheel drive.
1: Yep.
0: And it's a fancy electric crossover sport utility vehicle that goes very fast, is totally quiet, except for one thing.
1: Yeah. When you back up.
0: Yeah.
1: Yeah, quiet, I'm waiting, quiet, trying please. To fill quiet. The dead air here.
0: Yeah, nah, well, yeah, you got to listen.
1: My question is...
0: Why does it do that inside the car?
1: My question is...
0: Yep.
1: Because I own one of those cars that makes that stupid backup beep.
0: Yeah.
1: Does Toyota think that you bought this car and you're that dumb that you don't know you put it in reverse... And everything in front of you is getting further and further away.
0: Well, it's the same thing that you notice in so many cars that go crazy because you're close to the car that you're facing in the parking lot, right?
1: Yeah.
0: And as you're until you back up a certain distance away, even though you're in reverse, right? It the car's having a conniption.
1: I know. I don't get that.
0: Yeah. But the crazy thing is, I could understand a backup beep for the people outside of the car.
1: Yes.
0: But it doesn't do that.
1: I know, it's nuts. Yeah. So, since you're complaining, yeah. Let's get the complaints out of the way.
0: Okay.
1: Some things is not easy to do with your fingers because they think we love all this hocus pocus, high-tech stuff.
0: Yep.
1: And car people don't.
0: True. Yeah, if and you're if a car you person. Say, but many people aren't, you know.
1: You can do this, hey, Lexus, do this, do that.
0: Yeah, and it goes, make me...
1: And that's just fine until that 1 year free trial is over.
0: Yeah.
1: Then you need a subscription to do that, which you probably need for the GPS and maybe some other things.
0: Android Auto may work for you beyond that, but yeah,
1: look into that if you want no surprises.
0: Yeah,
1: all right.
0: The dealer had better tell you about that.
1: Well, who knows what they do because. Yeah. They lie. People have been known to lie.
0: Mm-hmm.
1: All right. So,
0: yeah.
1: One of the things that they think is wonderful on Lexus is the door handle that doesn't move. You got to touch that pad on the inside, and it unlocks the door, and you pull it. And
0: yeah.
1: And so there's no movement in the handle, which I don't think that's a big deal at all. And on the inside, there's a little button that you press with your thumb. At least they kind of got that right, as long as you got thumbs.
0: And the other thing that they got right...
1: Wait a minute, and the door opens.
0: Yes, but the other thing that they got right is that little panel that the thumb switches on is pullable, so that if you're ever stuck inside the car with a dead battery...
1: You mean like when you're in the water?
0: Yeah, well, you can open it manually. Just ask Gene Valicenti about the time he was in the Corvette in the showroom, and he couldn't get the button to open the door.
1: Geez. Now, this is a complaint for other cars.
0: Yeah.
1: The Lexus RZ450E has real, regular, normal, almost door handles where they belong on the rear doors instead of those stupid things that are way up high that little kids can't
0: get. Oh, you're talking about the outside handles. Yes.
1: Yes, absolutely. I mean, they too are the no-movement doors, so you've got to touch the button on the inside.
0: Yeah, your favorite door handles, but they're real door handles in a normal place.
1: So much happier with these than I would be with the other ones. And that's for damn sure. Thank you for doing this. This makes getting in the back a lot easier. It really does.
0: Yeah, and then you have some room to sit in it.
1: And the other complaint is the drive mode selector.
0: Mm-hmm.
1: Instead of having a button like almost everybody does, a physical button where you can find it, no, you got to go play through
0: the touch
1: screen.
0: Yes.
1: To go find it. Now, maybe you can say, hey, Lexus, change me to eco mode.
0: Yeah.
1: Well, guess what?
0: Mm. Yeah.
1: You're going to pay for that after a year.
0: You know, the other crazy thing, though, about controls.
1: After that, I really like the car.
0: Well, you know what? All right. But, you know, the thing is about controls that are like that, you know, where, for example, now, there is a button on the steering wheel that you can touch to get the microphone to kick in. So you can talk to your hands-free without using the Hey Lexus.
1: Yeah.
0: Right? But to see where it is, you have to hover over it, and then it comes up in the head-up display instead of it being just marked there on the button that you push, which I don't know why they don't do that. But I guess it's to be a little bit more, tech appearing. A little more high tech. I don't really get that. As far as being in the RZ and driving it, it's a lot of fun.
1: Yeah, it's got plenty of get up and go.
0: Yeah. I mean, its range isn't earth shattering because, it's the crazy thing is that the range drops a little bit because it's got the 20-inch wheels.
1: It does.
0: Yep.
1: And EVs do.
0: Yes, and it's all-wheel drive as opposed to the Lexus RZ 300e.
1: The cheap one is front-wheel drive
0: or 350e. And that's, I guess, can get up to nearly 300 miles range if it doesn't have the optional bigger wheels, right? But it's closer to 250 miles the way ours is set up.
1: Well, ours was 257, according to the front motor is 196. I don't know what it is.
0: Take two.
1: Yeah, the combination of horsepower between the front and rear motor is 308. All right,
0: you feel it too.
1: If you can get a more expensive models with more horsepower. Now, the torque in the front motor is 196.4. The rear motor is 124.3 for a total of 320. The battery size is 74.69 with a usable of about 64 kilowatt hours. Mm-hmm. It's a lithium-ion battery. And the onboard charger is 11 kilowatts. Now, what they have done is they have done something else to the charging system and the battery, so as opposed to previous years of the Lexus 450 RZ 450e, all right. So instead of taking an hour to go from 0 to 80%, it now only takes a half hour, mm-hmm. and that's at 150 kilowatt maximum rate, which is all it can take. Mm-hmm. Which, you know, some are higher and some are lower, and previous years was lower. Mm-hmm. All right. And the home charger that comes with it will charge on either 120 or swap out the pigtail that comes with it.
0: Yep.
1: And it'll work on 240. So all you have to do is run an extension wire out to the garage. And, of course, you need an electrician to do that. Mm-hmm. And then you can use the same charger for that. Now, that's not going to be fast. It's going to take a good 8 hours to go from 10% to 100%.
0: But in
1: 7 to 8 hours.
0: In your typical overnight at-home charge, right. It's going to be fine.
1: Yeah, but you should sleep 8 hours.
0: Well, yeah.
1: kind of thing.
0: Yep. Now, by the way, we should mention there's an even higher performance version that's available, which goes even faster, but not as far.
1: Right. Now, the maximum speed of the RZ 450E is 112 miles an hour, 0 to 60 in 4.9 seconds, which is pretty damn good, huh?
0: Yeah.
1: And let's see. Oh, I got to do that after. But there was one other thing about performance. There are three modes, sort of.
0: Yeah.
1: There is normal, eco, and sport. And then there's one called range. Now, range will do, it's like eco on steroids. All right, it shuts this off, it shuts that off. It probably makes it only two-wheel drive. It does all kinds of things to increase the miles per kilowatt hour, so you can get a much longer range.
0: Mm-hmm.
1: All right, probably makes it harder to go faster too.
0: Could be,
1: right? You know. But the problem is to change these different from one mode to the other. Either you tell, hey, Lexus, and I'm not sure that it'll do that, have to go into the infotainment system and find the screen and press the button that you want.
0: Yep.
1: All right. So that's a little annoying, or I think it's a lot annoying, actually.
0: Yes. More than just a little.
1: Yeah. The ride in the Lexus 450, yeah, I keep forgetting to say
0: RZ. RZ. Yeah, I know.
1: And my daughter's
0: going to
1: be mad at me because those are her initials.
0: Well, yeah.
1: All right. But anyway, I thought the ride was a little stiff with the 20-inch wheels for a luxury car. If it wasn't a luxury car, I'd probably say,
0: because everything else about it sure fit the luxury moniker.
1: Oh, yeah. The seats are comfortable. Mm. The, you know,
0: and the blind spots, too.
1: The blind spots are comfortable.
0: Yeah, oh, they're but they're big. That's why they have blind spot of warning systems. But
1: yes, they do. One of the systems. Speaking of nanny features, and that's the one nanny feature I like.
0: Yeah,
1: is blind spot monitoring because of the blind spots.
0: Mm-hmm.
1: One of the nanny features I found really annoying, and I shut it off. Yep. And I found driving the Lexus RZ 450e Direct 4 was much more enjoyable, and that was the proactive driving assist. The thing that slowed me down when I wanted to speed up and make a corner because the car in front of me that I was not going to be close enough to hit was slowing the car down. It thought I was going to hit. No, I'm not going to hit that. I'm steering the car correctly.
0: Uh-huh.
1: All right. So once I turned that off, everything was hunky-dory. It was not annoying. It was no longer trying to drive from the back seat.
0: Gotcha, yes.
1: But when it did drive from the back seat when I wanted it to, and that was the stop and no go, beep and creep traffic, the low speed adaptive cruise control, where you sit there and it keeps the distance that you set between you and the car in front of you, and if you don't sit there too long, it will take off, it will move, or you have to tap the gas pedal because you sat there too long. So in traffic that doesn't go very far very fast, actually is pretty good.
0: I'll
1: let that one drive
0: that
1: time.
0: You know, there's a feature that some people are going to love, but you might not, and that has to do with the fact that the Lexus RZ, equipped the way ours was, could make an ideal tour vehicle, for example, going through the canyons of New York City, where you can look up at the buildings, or if you're our neighbor, Tyler Kolick, you can...
1: stick his head out the window.
0: No, but you know what? Well, you know what happened to him, right?
1: The parade. I saw that. Yeah, we'll get to that later.
0: We will. But you can see the buildings. You could have seen the old man of the mountain when he was still there, up through the roof, the glass top of this vehicle.
1: The panoramic skylight,
0: I guess,
1: is what I call it, because it doesn't open. You can press a button in some vehicles to make it darken up, which will cool it off a little in there.
0: Yep.
1: But when the car is sitting, that is not being darkened, and the car is heating, and it takes a bit to get that hot air out of there. But I don't know why they think electric cars need this.
0: Electric cars for the longest time just wouldn't have any kind of hole in the roof.
1: Yeah, well, that doesn't matter.
0: Not anymore.
1: But here's the thing. With a sunroof, which I hardly have opened in the hot days, I open it because I want the fresh air.
0: Mm-hmm.
1: You know, whether it's a sunroof or a moonroof.
0: Yeah,
1: a couple
0: other things. I've been driving distracted over here trying to get to my notes about about the RZ. I finally have them. Look, I wanted to get to the screen on the instrument panel, the center screen. All right, the one that does have big dials for temperature left and right. But just a small volume knob and no tuning knob. You can see the Android Auto screen, and you can also, for navigation, for example, in the car's native nav.
1: Mm-hmm.
0: When you are on the native nav, when you're on the Android Auto and you want to get to the car's native systems, on some cars it's really hard to do. It's actually easy in the RZ. There's a tiny little button. You have to know it's there or have really good eyes. Touch it, and you get back to the main screen so you can switch back and forth between them.
1: That is handy to have. One of the things I got to throw in here, because on Toyota-type vehicles, they've had this silly-looking little tiny IP way up front at the base of the windshield.
0: Yeah.
1: In the Lexus RZ 450e, they
0: It's got a normal
1: display. IP mm-hmm. in where it would normally be a round steering wheel instead of square. You can see it, no problem.
0: Oh, you're so conventional.
1: And if you want to look up and you can see, well, I don't think head-up display is conventional.
0: No.
1: Well, all right? And then it has a head-up display, and you look at that, and when you want to, or you look at the gauges in front of you. And of course, again, what's in front of the steering wheel, unlike those other models, looks like they were thinking about making the car with a IP in front of the driver, not, oh, damn, we
0: where
1: forgot
0: were we
1: going to
0: put the gauges? Yeah. All right, we got to wrap this up just on account of time here right now. I will say there is no frunk, but then you know what? Cars with gas engines, for the most part, don't have them
1: either. And there is no spare tire or jack or lug wrench. And I swear there's room there. They're hiding it.
0: Yeah, I don't know for sure. But at any rate, we do have to get to
1: this. It's smart enough they could have engineered it in.
0: Possibly. Now, let's talk some dollars and cents here. All right, it's the 2026 Lexus RZ 450E all-wheel drive. The base MSRP is $57,000 even when you add in things like the ether-colored paint. I don't think it's supposed to put you to sleep, but...
1: I thought ether was clear.
0: I don't know. Well, unless you're shooting the paint without a mask, I suppose. But when you add in delivery and the options, it comes to $59,645. What do we get for mileage?
1: Well, the EPA comic book says that you need to use 31 kilowatt hours to go 100 miles. What that turns out to be is 3.22 miles per kilowatt hour, which meant that it would cost you $9.30 to do that 100 miles at 30 cents a kilowatt hour. Now, I had a couple of real slow trips that I got 7.5 miles per kilowatt hour.
0: Okay, good for you. That's our look at the Lexus RZ.

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0: You know, John, one of the sights I'll never forget was I came upon two burning passenger trucks because of someone. They were on the other side of the road a little bit before I got there of the divided highway because one of them was going the wrong way. Massachusetts is trying to do something about wrong-way drivers.
1: Yeah, well, they decided to put sensors and better signs and things like that. I know of one entrance ramp to 495 that I use occasionally, and I find it confusing, and I know it's confusing to take the correct, which by the way is on the right, take the right one instead of the wrong one. It has the signs, but it's still confusing. I do not understand, because all the warnings in the world will not stop certain people.
0: Yeah.
1: I know they're mostly drunks, by the way. But anyway,
0: or distracted.
1: Yeah, and it will only stop them. Why don't they put something that will blow out the tires, and I mean all four of them, and that'll do something to slow the car way down. Maybe they'll even pull over to the side of the road so they cannot keep driving down the highway at 60, 70 miles an hour the wrong direction.
0: Into the oncoming traffic. Yeah.
1: You know, I know that it could be dangerous, but they can do it.
0: That's it. All right, we'll be back.

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8: 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But are they safe? And do they really work? Well, first, let's talk about actual magnesium. 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And most people get enough of it simply from the foods they eat. Now, if you're not getting enough, there are a few different types of supplements you can try. 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Now, when it comes to the science, we looked into this, and I gotta say, there's not a lot of strong evidence that magnesium supplements will actually help you sleep. 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I'm Dr. Sanjay Gupta, helping you live a better life.
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1: And welcome back to Drive Through Radio. I got to say, you know, in our house, we've been Celtics fans, but more recently Knicks fans, and that's on account of someone we know being a member of the New York Knicks. You know, Tyler Kolek, when he was 8 years old, my son was eight, they used to play sometimes on the same team, sometimes against each other. Tyler was unbelievable, even as a little kid. And so here he is on the New York Knicks. They win the NBA championship, and there's a ticker tape parade, and some police officer is trying to give this kid the bum's rush, get back on the spectator side of the fence where you belong. And he's a member of the team.
2: Yeah. I guess they didn't know who was on the team.
1: Well, not that particular officer, but congratulations. It's a big deal. It's such a big deal in New York. I guess it's been over 50 years since the Knicks have, I think, even been in the playoffs.
2: Well, I don't know about playoffs, but in the championship anyway.
1: I believe now, I heard a stat, and I'm not 100% sure it's on the nose, but I'll give it to you anyway. In the time that the Knicks have won three championships, the Lakers have won 17 and the Celtics 18.
2: Really?
1: Yeah, I have to say that because, you know, in the morning we are on sports radio. You know, the score is 790, so we'll put that in. But yeah, that is really unbelievable. Hey, I just want to recap something that's coming up. If you get a chance to do it, tomorrow's a great time because it's Father's Day, and happy Father's Day, dads out there.
2: Yeah.
1: And the Newport Motor Car Festival's taking place. It is not in Newport itself. It is in Newport County. But, yep. You know, it's funny because when the festival began, and would have been within a few years of 1950, either direction. I think it was early 50s. Okay. But it was a 2-day event that had the stop at the Portsmouth Abbey, as it still does today. But it also had a Newport component. At Belcourt Castle is the way I remember it.
2: That was the first one that I went to. Was
1: in the 70s, right?
2: Yeah.
1: Yeah.
2: I don't know if that's the first place they were. And they also were someplace else, and I think it was in Portsmouth. They also met it at St. Mary's Church.
1: Yep.
2: And I think that's Portsmouth.
1: Yeah, and there was a nice caravan from Newport into Portsmouth, as I recall, years.
2: The other way.
1: With the other way around?
2: Yeah.
1: Okay. But it was one heck of a show.
2: Yeah.
1: You know, I have to mention something that I thought was pretty cool because one of our listeners dropped into our drive-through radio preview on our Facebook page and included a review of his own. He mentioned something about the RZ, and you know what he said about it?
2: What?
1: Handsome, although I'm not crazy about the cowcatcher front.
2: Oh, wow.
1: But we encourage that sort of thing.
2: Well, it's kind of moving away from the Darth Vader mouth.
1: An awful lot of Toyota vehicles, when I look at them, I think of Klingon
2: Really?
1: Yeah. I just can't help thinking that Lieutenant Worf worked in the design studio for a while.
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1: 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Now, the thing about the live streams is it's the complete show, music and everything, right? 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Again, you have to wait a few days, but we will be there. In the meantime, we're going to be heading off into the distance. What will people see behind us?
2: Taillights.
1: 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Thanks for being with us on Drive Through Radio. We're going to do it again next week. In the meantime, don't forget, happy Father's Day, and check your mirrors and signal your turns.

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22: You ever wake up in the middle of the night or maybe first thing in the morning and notice drool on your pillow? Unless you're sleeping next to someone who hasn't already seen all your good, bad, and ugly, it's probably not that big a deal and not anything to worry about unless it's something that just started happening recently. When people drool at night, it's often because of a stuffy nose, acid reflux, or being a mouth breather. People who sleep on their stomach or side are more likely to drool than someone who sleeps on their back. But in some cases, drooling at night can be a warning sign of something more serious, like dental issues, sleep apnea, or even early symptoms of Parkinson's disease. If you're at all concerned about this, the best place to start is with an ENT doctor, an ears, nose, and throat doctor. They can recommend a sleep study to possibly get some answers. I'm Dr. Sanjay Gupta, helping you live a better life.
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16: 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And there's perhaps no movement more fundamental than walking. It reinforces the alignment, stability, and coordinated muscle activation that supports how your body moves, whether you're doing strenuous exercise or simply going about your daily life. This is according to Dana Santis, a strength and conditioning specialist. Even though you walk every day, Dana does say you can make small adjustments to immediately improve your walking mechanics. So, keep your rib cage stacked over your pelvis. 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I'm Dr. Sanjay Gupta, helping you live a better life.
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18: You heard the big voice guy. He is no lie. This is Linnell Willingham rocking out with you for one final segment here on Saturday Morning Sports with the youngest in charge as we take you coast to coast. The lead story here this morning, for obvious reasons, has been the United States starting off 2-0 in the World Cup for the first time since 1930. They advance past the group stage after just two matches. They will play again coming up on July the 1st. The impressive part, they did it all without the clear-cut best player on the United States men's team, Christian Pulisic. The number one story in sports, though, during the week, to me at least, was Brennan Soresby in Texas Tech deciding to wave the white flag. He is going to declare for the supplemental draft

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10: For the 9th year in a row, Finland has been named the happiest country in the world. That's according to the World Happiness Report put out every year by the Wellbeing Research Center at the University of Oxford in the UK. Two other Nordic nations, Iceland and Denmark, came in at numbers 2 and 3. Now, having spent quite a bit of time in these countries over my 2.5 decades as a journalist, I can tell you that this is not at all that surprising. There's an entirely different way of thinking in these countries. We before me, you might say. In other words, the mentality is less adversarial and much more, we're all in this together. One other interesting thing that came up was that no matter where someone lived, the more time they spent on social media, the less happy they were. Want to smile? It's simple. Put your phone away for a bit. I'm Dr. Sanjay Gupta, helping you live a better life.
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21: 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Alex Gold, Austin Huff with you here on Westwood One Sports. Appreciate you guys hanging out with us on another Saturday. We'll get into the NBA draft coming up in the next hour or so as well, as that's Tuesday night. A lot of questions atop the NBA draft and what could ultimately happen. We'll take a look at some of the betting markets over at BetMGM as well. But it is that time of the show where we get to the sounds of the week. And I did not expect us to be talking about Bill Belichick, admittedly, on June 20th. But here we are. It's because he was hanging out with The Pivot, talking about a story that none of us really knew about from the quick 11-day stint that Antonio Brown had with the Patriots back in 2019.
22: The Antonio Brown story. You know, he was only with the Patriots for 11 days. 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And to make a long story short, it kind of got mixed up, and it ended up in the mail room for too long. And by the time, the milk went bad.
23: Right.
22: So we go out and get $5,000 worth of milk, this special milk, and give it to Brady from Antonio, even though it all, you know. And so now we like turn into like an expense report, like $5,000 worth of milk. 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
6: 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Thinking of baseball, I want to talk a little bit about that, where things are at with some injuries, unfortunately, this week. But also, as you mentioned earlier, Austin, some changes coming to the Home Run Derby later on this summer. It sounded like the way you were talking, it sounds like you're not a big fan of the decision to get rid of the clock and go back to just the outs here for the Home Run Derby.
7: This Home Run Derby change could have been a submission to the list for today, because I hate this move. I was a big fan of them implementing the clock. I was very skeptical when they first did it. I thought it was going to be dumb. I thought it was going to be stupid. I thought this was MLB putting more lipstick on a pig of a Home Run Derby that had just been declining in popularity by years back in 2014 when they did it. But then I watched it, and the clock added an element to it that I didn't know we needed, and it was awesome. I believe, Frazier from the Reds won the very first one, and it came down to the wire. You know, it added a shot clock element to it, and it was exciting. And it's been good ever since then. Like I don't understand why people are like, go back to the 10 out system. The 10 out system, we were all clamoring, it was boring. It was old. Rounds took absolutely forever,
6: yeah.
7: Which was one of the reasons why they did away with it, was to make it more fitting for a television broadcast. And that's what this is. It's for entertainment and nothing more. I know some people are like, yeah, but now you get all these inflated Home Run Derby numbers with the clock because guys can just hit as many as they want in that time frame. I don't think anyone has been going to the record books of the Home Run Derby and been touting who won the Home Run Derby. We forget the Home Run Derby 2 days after it happens, right? Like, does anyone remember who won last year's Home Run Derby?
6: Well, we had the swing off. Last year was awesome because we had the swing off, remember? That was a neat part about it.
7: Well, yes. But like, that's the thing about the Home Run Derby is like, it's like, look, it's merely entertainment, okay? And now they're going back to, albeit not the outs, they're going to just swings. You get 20 swings in round one, 15 swings in round two, and then 15 swings in the final round. So it's just swings rather than outs this time. But that kind of puts a cap as to how many home runs a guy can hit in a round. Like, if you, like, clearly you can only hit 15 home runs unless, you know, if you do hit a home run on your final swing, you do get to keep going until you

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0: bets, the breakdowns, the big games. BetMGM Game Day continues on Westwood One Sports.
1: 48 teams are set to compete on the global stage. 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By the way, first game of the day, it is 4-1 Netherlands on top of Sweden in Group F. That's in the 88th minute. That one's about to wrap up, and clearly Netherlands will get its first win in the 2026 World Cup after a draw to open things up. Then at 4 o'clock this afternoon, Germany and the Ivory Coast. Late one tonight, Ecuador, Curacao at 8 o'clock. And then, I guess, an even later match, Tunisia and Japan, not till 11 central midnight out on the East Coast. But I mentioned the NBA. We know the draft we're going to talk more about in about 10, 15 minutes or so on Tuesday night and some of the mock drafts that are out there and who could go number one. But there was a surprise in the NBA this week with Trae Young. He declined his $48.9 million player option that he has with the Washington Wizards there to become a free agent this summer. I think it surprised a lot of people because it seems like the Wizards kind of have this master plan working, and they're going to most likely, people think, take AJ number one. Maybe it'll be Darren Peterson. I still think Trae Young ends up signing back with the Wizards. I just think he's keeping his options open here and maybe going to use it for some leverage. Where are you at? I don't think this means he's not returning to the Wizards.
2: Yeah, I think you're right. I think he's just looking for a way to squeeze more money out of a potential deal. I do think the Wizards are going to be the team to give that to him, because you're right. They do have this like kind of master plan, right? Like they get Trae Young, they get Anthony Davis in trades, and then they kind of sit them for a big chunk of the remainder of the season to kind of play along with the tanking that they had in plan. Mm-hmm. And obviously it paid off because they do have the top overall pick. And if you think about it, like, let's say they do sign Trae Young back. You get Trae Young, Anthony Davis, AJ DeBanza, maybe Darren Peterson. Like, this has got to be the most excitement they've had in a Washington Wizards locker room since, you know, Gilbert Arenas brought a gun into it, right? Like, it's got to be.
1: I knew you were going there. I knew you were going there. Okay.
2: But seriously, like, the Wizards are like, they're like oddly putting together a good team. They've been an afterthought in the NBA for a decade.
1: They have.
2: And now it's like, it does feel like they are starting to put something together, because, I mean, I just like that. They have got a really solid core building.
1: No, they do, and it's paid off, right? It looks like it's going to pay off. We'll see for the Wizards franchise, especially if they hit on the right pick. Although everybody kind of agrees atop the draft, it's going to be hard to whiff. And the question is, did you get the best player? Truly, the best player in the draft class. Mm-hmm. It's going to be hard to whiff entirely. It's for Trae Young. It's an offseason where most people agree he's maybe the sixth best free agent available now that he has opted out. And he's a name that maybe some teams didn't think were going to be there. I told you, I think he's going back to Washington, but maybe this does cause some teams to pivot. We mentioned earlier that there's speculation that

0: a Giannis deal might drag out into the month of July. How does that change how teams approach things? We know LeBron is out there, and there's some reporting this week that maybe, just maybe, he will re-sign with the Lakers in what we think would be his last year in the NBA. And then who knew? Like Austin Reeves, if I would have told you, like, it's funny, 2 years ago that Austin Reeves would be the second best, if not third best, available free agent in an offseason, you would have been like, what? But to his credit, that's where he's at. He's a hell of a basketball player.
1: Yeah, no, you're right. And I don't know. I mean, I think the Lakers, not to, shift entirely, but looking at the list of free agents, I think the Lakers need to land two of those top three free agents. I think they need to re-sign Austin Reeves first and foremost. I think they need to bring him back to LA. It's going to be expensive, so I don't know how they're going to be able to fit that. But if they can get one of the other top free agents on the board, LeBron James, a real up-and-comer in this league, if you can sign him back, if you could get him to take a pay cut and you could return that core of Luka, Austin, and LeBron, with LeBron fitting into that third role. I've talked about it a lot on this show. I think they need to bring him back for his what will probably be his final year. Let it host that party, because no one would be able to host it better than the city of Los Angeles and a franchise like the Lakers for the retirement tour of LeBron James. Bring Repair those together, because for the little bit, and I understand it was a very small sample size, but for the little bit that we got to see of LeBron finally taking that back seat to Austin Reeves and Luka, and like playing into that role, they were one of the best teams in basketball, and I would love to see more of that in next year. Get a healthy Luka, get an Austin Reeves, and get LeBron James, sitting in the back seat behind him. I think they could really do some damage. So that's my plea for it. I don't know if it'll happen. I know a lot of people still think LeBron, but I'm seeing more and more insiders say LeBron is, I they have a hard time believing LeBron's going to leave Los Angeles.
0: Yeah, the reports this week are that he's negotiating or whatever, an opportunity to stay there with the Lakers. I told you I kind of like the storybook ending, of him going to Cleveland for one final year.
1: Same.
0: That would be, to me, a lot of fun. But we'll see, man. I'm sure in the next week or so we'll have some more movement on this. Up next, though, we know we're going to have movement on Tuesday. That's the NBA draft. What happens there? We'll take a look at some of the betting odds. Plus, the Knicks are selling trash cans

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1: There's enough needless nonsense in the world already. 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Verizon's new Simplicity plan cuts down on

0: Hey, folks, Mark Levin here. I want to talk to people of goodwill, which is you in this audience. You folks are listening to us. 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
10: Slowly but surely, AI is seeping its way into every corner of our lives. One area perhaps I didn't expect is diet advice. A new study out of Turkey found that chatbots are recommending to teen boys and girls that they restrict their daily calories to dangerously low levels and eat a balance of nutrients that are kind of out of whack. Remember, teenagers are growing, one pediatrician told us. If they aren't getting enough nutrition, it can really stunt their growth on a number of levels. And in extreme cases, it can lead to significant health consequences. Large language models, LLMs, they are designed to agree with you. So if you're looking to lose weight, they're going to push you pretty hard in that direction. They also sometimes don't know how to tell the difference between good information and bad information. And you know who does? Your doctor. I'm Dr. Sanjay Gupta, helping you live a better life.
11: 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He's got socks. 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Pop gets to pick. 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

0: starting to see more and more discussion around that, and when teams start to recognize where they're at. And nobody wants to admit to throwing in the towel for the season, but there's some organizations, right, I think it's going to be pretty obvious to them. And what does that do? You mentioned Scooble and the injury, but also he's going to get traded. I mean, and so is he going to the Yankees? Mm-hmm. Everybody kind of assumes that's where he's going, but like that's going to be the biggest name likely on the move. There's some other candidates out there. And in the Dodgers, even though you mentioned the injuries, you're right, they just completed a sweep, though, against the Rays. And so despite all that, they're still playing at that level. And, you know, the interesting thing, I think, as we move forward, too, is going to be in a couple of these divisional races. Like, the AL Central is fascinating to me because you said it with the Tigers. They were the favorite to win it. They're mm-hmm. tied with the Royals. They're bottom barrel with the Royals. And you got a Cleveland team that's still the favorite to win the division, but Ramirez is out for 5 to 7 weeks. The White Sox, I think people are waiting for the shoe to drop, at least outside of Chicago, maybe even in Chicago. I don't know. Like, okay, is this real or not? But the longer we get into the season, like, this division, they're going to have a great chance to win it because of what is happening with everybody else in that division and some of the injuries.
1: Yeah, it is kind of wild. It does feel like the White Sox are kind of playing with house money. And it does, like, even in Chicago, we're like, oh, this is awesome. But, you know, like, when, like, is this pumpkin, or is this carriage going to turn back into a pumpkin sometime? Like, is the clock going to strike midnight for these White Sox? Because everyone does believe that they are kind of a year ahead of schedule with their return to success, but they're half game out right now, and they are playing great baseball. They're playing exciting baseball, which is something they've missed on the South Side for a long time. So I don't know. That I think is the division to watch, at least halfway through the season thus far.
0: He's Austin Huff. I'm Alex Gould. Thanks for hanging out with us the last 5 hours here on BetMGM Game Day. Happy Father's Day to you, Austin. Happy Father's Day to all the dads out there. Of course, don't forget tomorrow. Make sure you don't forget that. You don't want to screw this whole thing up. Hope you guys have a good rest of the weekend. We'll check in next Saturday right here on Westwood One Sports.
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1: Number, but we did place on Westwood One Sports Night last night, Oklahoma plus 155 to win the College World Series. Would you like to tell the people what's happened in that game so far?
2: It is 7-3 Oklahoma in the bottom of the fourth. Carolina's ace, Jason DeCaro, has given up two home runs. He's already been pulled. He got pulled in the top of this inning where Carolina came into the inning tied at three apiece and left it to the bottom of the inning down 7-3. So it's not great because one of this team's claims to fame this year is how good their pitching staff is. Now, they got a really good bullpen, too, but their starting pitching is really good, and your ace just got knocked out before the end of the fourth inning. So that's not good at all.
1: You got to go against the grain sometimes, Will. And you got to recognize where the vibes are at. And the vibes are with Tommy Sugar in Colorado, and the vibes are in Norman, Oklahoma. And here's why. Even though North Carolina is a sizable favorite, was a sizable favorite going into this College World Series, and that's been Graham's gambling, by the way. Let's go Tommy Sugar. Let's go Colorado Rockies. Let's go Dinger, the purple dinosaur Colorado Rocky mascot. Let's go to Todd Helton's place and left. The whole deal. While Carolina was that sizable favorite, the vibes indicate that Oklahoma is going to win the College World Series. You don't get in the way. This is what we felt about the Knicks. You don't get in the way of teams of destiny. And that's what the Sooners look like. This team wasn't supposed to be here. Not with 22 losses. Not going one and done in the SEC tournaments. Not being placed in the region of the number two overall team in the country, Georgia Tech. Not after losing to Georgia Tech on the Saturday night winner's bracket game. But since losing in that winner's bracket game in the Atlanta region, the Sooners have won 8 straight games. That includes 2 against Georgia Tech on their diamond, 2 against Kansas and Lawrence, taking out both Alabama and Georgia on an all-SEC side of the College World Series bracket. That is a team of destiny that you're reckoning with, and that generally doesn't go well. We are based in the state of North Carolina. So pull up a chair, let us give you a quick lesson, a quick for dummies edition of North Carolina baseball history. Unlike Oklahoma, the Tar Heels, they've never won the championship. They were never closer than they were in 2006. 20 years ago, that's when they had Adam Warren and Chrissy Annetta and Andrew Miller. But tell me if this sounds familiar. North Carolina, a big favorite going into the series. The Carolina Hurricanes win the Stanley Cup the week before the series starts. The Hurricanes had their victory parade today in Raleigh. That North Carolina team lost to Oregon State. An Oregon State team that didn't feature anybody that you would recognize, name recognition-wise, in the major leagues. More importantly, this is probably the stat and the part that's more relevant here. This is Carolina's 13th trip to Omaha. There's a massive monkey on their back. They've yet to win a national championship. It's only the third time that they've made it to the championship series. That's nuts. You go there 13 times and only get to the championship series 3 times? So the vibes there with Oklahoma. Oklahoma is the team of destiny. And Oklahoma, in the bottom of the fourth inning, leads the Tar Heels 7-3. An Oklahoma team that wasn't even ranked at the end of the season, while North Carolina was in every single poll a top 5 team. Could tell Will Dalton, not fond of this commentary. But on the Canes front, how did you celebrate the Hurricanes winning on Sunday night? We're both Canes fans, but I'm a little bit

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2: 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With just 1 gram of sugar and 100 calories, there's no heaviness slowing you down. And with more variety packs and new styles than anyone, there's a Truly for every taste. Truly, made to share, made for the match. So raise a can to the stars and stripes, cheer them on, and drink like a believer. Truly, the official hard seltzer of U.S. soccer. Must be 21. Please drink responsibly.
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13: For the 9th year in a row, Finland has been named the happiest country in the world. That's according to the World Happiness Report put out every year by the Wellbeing Research Center at the University of Oxford in the UK. Two other Nordic nations, Iceland and Denmark, came in at numbers 2 and 3. Now, having spent quite a bit of time in these countries over my 2.5 decades as a journalist, I can tell you that this is not at all that surprising. There's an entirely different way of thinking in these countries. We before me. You might say. In other words, the mentality is less adversarial and much more, we're all in this together. One other interesting thing that came up was that no matter where someone lived, the more time they spent on social media, the less happy they were. Want to smile? It's simple. Put your phone away for a bit. I'm Dr. Sanjay Gupta, helping you live a better life.
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0: wave at some guys driving, riding on a bus?
1: Yeah, am I wrong here? On your own. Yeah, I mean, wrong is subjective. You're on your own with this one, I think, because
0: I hate traffic. And I show up at games 3 hours early. As a result, leave 3 hours after games. I don't. If I go out to lunch, it's between 11 and noon because I avoid the lunch rush.
1: I thought about
0: it. Might be me, sincerely.
1: I think it is because I thought about your draft take with all of this as well. People just like to be in the middle of it. They like to celebrate, throw down. I said.
0: Little Dog writes it. I was there. Parking wasn't bad. I had a spot. Temp wasn't too bad too. You know what? Call us. If you were at the parade, I want to hear the stories. 310-840-4910. Tell me why I'm wrong. Up next, something that separates the NBA from the rest of American sports. This is the Josh Graham Show.
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